0: write off the Chargers yet, but it'll be certain, it'll be easy to do if they go get demolished here.
1: Yeah,
0: this
1: then
0: week.
1: You can write them off, yeah. And then we see that schedule. It's like they could be 0-7 because that's been the talk this week amongst all NFL media. And when that happens, that's where I go dumpster diving and I take the team at the bottom. So as the former governor would say, go Chargers.
0: Let me tell you. I hope that I got an 18-1 on them to be the last winless team.
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6: Coming up on Monday's episode of Money Moves, a fantastic episode, a recap of the weekend that was in football, both college and pro, and a look ahead to Monday Night Football between the Philadelphia Eagles and the Chicago Bears. What does the quarterback situation have in store for us and how we're going to play it? Jim Millett, former Bears quarterback, will be with us to discuss it all. Major League Baseball postseason is set. We'll take a look at some of those first series, and the WNBA postseason is underway. There's so much going on, so don't miss a sec. It's Money Moves, 11-1 Pacific, 2-4 Eastern, only on VSiN, the Sports Betting Network.
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0: Scary moment out at the Coliseum. Dante Moore sliding, trying to give himself up, and USC player absolutely unloads on his head and has been down ever since, Wes. They got the card out there, but have not.

0: 7 lead there over USC. And down in Baton Rouge, first and goal for A&M at the 9:45 mark there of the second quarter. So they're down inside the 10-yard line trying to punch it in, trying to get this thing evened up down there against LSU. We'll get to the rest of these NFL games here on the other side. Keep you updated on any score in college football.
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0: Ready, Set, Bet here on VSiN, the Sports Betting Network. Matt Brown, Wes Reynolds. as we try to get through the rest of these NFL games. 7-0 LSU over Texas A&M as A&M tries to punch it into the end zone. 35-3 Miami over Central. 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

0: To join me here on the desk. We'll see how many people went down on Thursday with the Packers and, of course, get the top five consensus plays over there in millions as well. Coming back after the break.
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5: Contest Show here on VSiN, the sports betting network, coming to you live from Circa Resort Casino, downtown Las Vegas. Appreciate Derek and Jeff joining us. And now on the desk with me, Tony Farmer, Last Man Standing Podcast, and also in Grandissimo with a team of his. And we'll find out where he ends up on that here in just a little bit. But good to see you, buddy. Unfortunately, we come in here, and I say unfortunately for the people that were, you know, eliminated last week on another big, you know, big favorite and all of that. And, you know, it's the NFL's weird and wonky and things happen, lightning delays and all kinds of craziness. But, you know, when dust settles, we started with 25,000. We came into this week with 8,600.
6: Yeah, fascinating week last week. And you and I spent some time talking about, are you going to trust the Chargers in week two after what you saw from the Chargers in week one? And sadly, the people who did, it didn't work out for them. And I mean, I know it's a little bit old news now because it happened last weekend, but Matt, that Bucks loss, it's hard to imagine a worse way to lose in Circa Survivor because of a nearly two-hour rain delay. You're on pins and needles with your Circa Survivor life on the line, and then you come out of it, and close calls at the end with those receivers. They could have caught those passes from Baker at the end. Devastating way to lose in Circa Survivor. So RIP to those folks.
5: Yeah, it was brutal out here, you know, with several different people. I mean, I lost four of mine on that game, but there was, you know, a lot of people who that was the end of their contest run. So unfortunate for sure, but hopefully we make it through this week with the, you know, the big favorites. And again, we'll get to that here shortly. Guys, if you're serious about betting, you need Edge Boost, a financial platform for bettors. 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And you can get up to $5 million a day in this thing if you want to go that direction. 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So head right now, edgeboost.io. If you're in front of a screen right there, we got a little QR code. You can click on that. Promo code VSIN, V-S-I-N, to get that deposit bonus. But, you know, listen, let's go ahead. Week number three here over in Million. This is the Pick'em contest. Guys, it is five picks against the spread. The lines do come out on Thursday. So if any of the lines we reference here aren't what's currently at your sportsbook, these lines do get fixed on Thursday. So we'll even see some of that in some of the picks here. But, you know, Tony, whenever we looked at this, breaking down, nobody 10-0 heading into week number three. We have 25 people at 9-1, 8 people at 8-1-1, and then 172 at 8-2. So again, nobody makes it through the first 2 weeks of the NFL 10-0 here in this contest, and only 25 at 9-1.
6: Yeah, and looking at these selections, a lot of people trust in the Saints and not believing in the Raiders. You know, the Raiders are 2-0, of course, but we look at who they played. We just talked about the Chargers. They've also played the Dolphins. And you look on the other side, the Saints have played the Lions really tough. You could argue they should have won that game.
5: They were right
6: one.
5: There. Yes.
6: Right. So it's almost a situation where it's like, are the Saints the real 2-0 team, even though their record says 1-1, and are the Raiders really a 2-0 team? So people are trusting the Saints, even though

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1: This is VSiN's Stormy Bonantoni. If you're betting props this football season, here's a tip to consider. Overs early, unders late. Let's say during the week you see a player whose receiving yards total looks a little low to you. You might want to place your bet on the over then instead of waiting until closer to kickoff Sunday, because the betting public at large likes to play overs. There's a decent chance if you like that over, others do as well, which would drive the number up. Conversely, if you have a lean to the under, it could be beneficial to wait until the public jumps in so you can take an under on a higher number. For more wagering tips, visit VSiN.com.
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10: 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First of all, reverse line movement, especially after some key offensive linemen have been ruled out. That movement often means sharp money is already on the under before most bettors notice it. Make sure to check injury reports 90 minutes before kickoff, but that's where the value is in that market. For more wagering tips, visit VSiN.com.
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11: Scott Satterberg back here with you. This is Cashing Out on VSiN, the Sports Betting Network. I did go ahead and place a live bet, so picture this, a live bet Saturday, as I did Mississippi State +3.5 against Missouri. Missouri leading 24-17, but Mississippi State has the football now at the end of the third quarter. And this, to me, just feels like a spot where it's going to come down to the final possession in the fourth quarter. Mississippi State had that 14-0 lead. A couple of drives didn't go their way in the second quarter. And in their third quarter, it was the opening drive for Missouri, went down the field, scored a touchdown. Mississippi State responded with a 15-play drive, but they had to settle for a field goal to tie the game, and then Missouri scored a touchdown on their next drive. Now it's Mississippi State's second possession of the second half. So let's see if they can match them. We'll be tied here, early on in the fourth quarter. But they threw an interception on one of their drives after they had a 14-3 lead. They did score on their first couple of possessions. I just think that this is a game that comes down to a final possession in the fourth quarter, and if I can get a tie game, I'll feel very good about the +3.5 that I have, because I know that as soon as Mississippi State ties the game, the line will flip. So that's where I'm at right now. Meanwhile, Dylan Raiola trying to lead the Oregon Ducks down the field to match that USC touchdown.

0: at least have a very good shot to run through the college football playoff. And he's like, oh, of course they are, because they're great. LSU's great. Like, you know, being a little bit of a homer. And I said, no, the reason is because LSU plays defense. If you look at these teams right now around the country, there is a common theme amongst a lot of these top teams. It's a lack of defensive play. Whereas LSU does not have that problem. LSU plays defense. Let's take a look at some defensive stats around the country right now, okay? And I'm going to look at, let's see, do we want to look at, well, let's go EPA per play. That's always a fun one here. LSU, fourth in the country coming into today in defensive EPA per play. Now, let's look at some of the other top teams in the country. And you might think, well, of course, Texas is a great team. And this is why, by the way, my Notre Dame bet to win the national championship looks great right now, because Notre Dame plays defense also. But anyway, touchdown Oregon Ducks. Texas, number one team in the nation, they are 23rd in EPA per play on defense. Okay. How about that Florida team, right? Florida looked great here over Ole Miss. Florida is, let's see, defensively, oh boy, 101st in the country in defensive EPA per play. Let's see. Who else looks great? Let's talk about Alabama, right? Alabama this year looking great. They're 14th in the country. Okay, good. Notre Dame, 10th. All right, great. Ohio State, 7th. LSU, 4th. And those numbers will improve after tonight's game. So I think LSU has a very good shot, just like a lot of these teams, because of their defense. Offenses, very attractive. It's cool to score a lot of points. But when it comes down to the college football playoff, I want to see teams that could stop the other team from scoring. And LSU is actually one of those teams right now here in college football. Speaking of Notre Dame, they were one of my trench report plays for today in college football up on my Better Day website. They were the number two biggest mismatch in my trench report, but they were the number one rushing mismatch in the trench report. But it wasn't the Notre Dame running backs against Purdue. It was the Notre Dame run defense against Purdue. And so there are certain sites that allow you to play team total rushing yards under. And so that's pretty much always where I go with the college football numbers, because quarterback sacks in college football count against your team rushing numbers, whereas in the NFL, it doesn't. But if you just played, if you wanted to play the team number under 64.5, it cashed. Purdue only rushed for 40 yards. If you wanted to play their starting running back, Fame Ejiboy, or if I'm pronouncing that correctly, yeah, Ejiboy, I think, I don't know how to pronounce it. His number was, what was it, 40, I think it was 46.5. He went under with 41 rushing yards. So Notre Dame's rushing defense absolutely came through. By the way, the top five mismatches in my college football trench report, it was Miami over Central Michigan, and that was a blowout winner, right? 52-3. Notre Dame over Purdue, blowout winner. Texas Tech over Sam Houston, blowout winner, right? What was Tech? Was a 49-14. And let's see, it was Indiana over Northwestern. We saw how that played out. And SMU over Missouri State. So those two, actually. Well, we'll see what SMU does here in the second half. 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
8: 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Revenge. If teams are close in ability and played previously, one will show up overconfident, one will have a chip on their shoulder, and the bounce back. Good teams win, so if they're coming off a loss, odds would tell you they're likely to swing in the other direction. For more information, head to VSiN.com.
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0: Back here on Cashing Out, I'm Scott Seidenberg with you on VSiN, the sports betting network. Coming up in about 15 minutes from now, we will get into the NFL. Week 3 Sunday is upon us, and we have an international game in Brazil. Kevin Ostreicher, host of the Locked On Ravens podcast, will join us on the program. I got to find out what is going on with the field conditions there in Brazil, because all reports are there is a serious concern about the playing surface there in Rio. Now, there's been tweets, videos, it's been shown. What they did was they brought in this stitching machine to stitch the grass together, because I guess the grass was slipping, like the plates of grass that they put in, you know, the pallets or whatever, was shifting. And so the players didn't have good footing. And so they brought in this stitching machine, and now it just looks like the field looks like a sewn together, like, terrible version of turf and natural grass. It looks terrible. The videos on Twitter look terrible. And honestly, I understand the NFL wants to grow the game, And I don't know the economics of playing in Brazil and what that does for the NFL's audience or what that does for maybe the investors that, you know,

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3: 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And where are we fighting these fights? 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I want to know where this fight is before I put down my hard-earned money. For more tips like that, just go to VSiN.com.
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5: Coming to you from the Circa Sportsbook here in downtown Las Vegas, I'm Scott Seidenberg. It's Cashing Out here on VSiN, the sports betting network. It is week three of the NFL season. The action already got started off with an underdog win on Thursday night by the Atlanta Falcons. And we have an exciting slate of games coming up here on Sunday. We'll get to our best bets. We'll talk about some of the contest plays because I am against the public when it comes to one of these top plays in Circa Millions. Plus the trench report coming up, running back props, and more. And we start with a very interesting situation. The Dallas Cowboys taking on the Baltimore Ravens in Brazil, where the entire conversation has been about the quality of the playing surface, to the point where the videos that are being posted on social media right now make it look like they are playing somewhere where no professional athlete should be playing a professional regular season game. Let's talk more about this interesting angle here for tomorrow as we welcome in Kevin Ostreicher, host of the Locked On Ravens podcast on the Progressive Guest Line. Kevin, thanks so much for giving us a couple minutes here on Cashing Out. And what have you heard? What have you seen from people that you've talked to, from everything you followed as you're reporting on this team about the playing conditions in Rio for tomorrow's game?
6: Yeah, there's a lot of,

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6: 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I did post in the shows and content tab in our new VSiN community, and I asked for your guys' thoughts on the NFL Week 3 slate. Any questions that you might have? Let's interact throughout the show. Joseph commenting, he feels that the Commanders-Seahawks line movement has had a double overreaction with Darnold and Mariota starting. Look ahead line at Circa, -2, now sits at -7.5. Some boards going up to 8, and he's going with the home dog here. I'd caution against the home dog just for 1 second, only because Washington has a horrific home field. Like, historically, it's one of the worst home field advantages in all of the NFL. So let's just, you know, we can calm on the on the home dog there. But I understand your point that maybe it's a bit of an overreaction. Let's take a look at where we are here right now between a lot of these games that will feature backup quarterbacks in week number 3 on Sunday and Monday, because we might have an interesting update on that Bears quarterback situation. You mentioned Seattle with Darnold back at quarterback. They're 7.5-point favorites here at Circa. Marcus Mariota in at quarterback for the Washington Commanders. The New York Giants will start Jameis Winston at quarterback in for the injured Jackson Dart. Giants 2.5-point favorites here at Circa. That total is down to 37.5 because of inclement weather there in the New York, New Jersey area. We will also see, of course, Kyler Murray returning for the Minnesota Vikings, where they take on the Tampa Bay Bucks here at Circa. Minnesota a 1-point favorite over Tampa Bay. And then on Monday night, the Eagles are a 3.5-point favorite over Chicago. Tyson Bagent did return to

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5: 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Talking some player props here for NFL Week 3 Sunday slate. And I'm very curious about what we see in East Rutherford, New Jersey, when the New York Giants take on the Tennessee Titans. Giants -2.5 is one of my best bets of the week. I think the line is a complete overreaction going from Jackson Dart to Jameis Winston. I'll repeat what I said last segment. I think the market's just overreacting to what we saw on Monday night. And having a full week of practice with Winston as your quarterback is going to make things look a lot different for the New York Giants. But also, we have to consider the weather. Let's talk more player props as we head on out to the Progressive Guest Line, and we welcome in our professor, Aaron Moore, joins us here on Cashing Out. Aaron, let's start with this game in East Rutherford. You're obviously there in the Northeast. You know you've seen some terrible weather. There's flooding as well. But when it comes to game time tomorrow, it looks like the wind's going to, you know, get a little bit – it's going to calm down a bit. We're not going to see 25-mile-an-hour sustained winds. It's more like 15-mile-an-hour winds. It is going to rain. How do you think the game plays out? Should we be looking at some running back props in that game coming up tomorrow?
6: Well, all these variables you're mentioning here, Scott, from the start, you do look at running backs if there is the weather and the situation with the rain and the wind. And then let's call it the Jameis Winston factor here, where you don't expect New York to really put him in a position to make a lot of mistakes. So you have to look at the running backs. I think that really is one of the main ways of handicapping this game from a player prop standpoint. And I agree with you. I do think there is an overreaction where it's just this negativity about the Giants because they don't have Jackson Dart and they've got Jameis Winston. So I do think there

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2: 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Last year, myself, Mitch Moss, hit on Carson Schlesinger to win Defensive Rookie of the Year about 4 weeks into the regular season. He was 18-1. Mark didn't really catch up with the fact that he was actually leading all rookies in tackles, one of the highest graded defenders in the National Football League as well. Don't be afraid to sit back and wait when it comes to some of these NFL awards and wait for more information. Speaking of more information, hit up VSiN.com for some of the best betting information out there.
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9: 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I did post in the shows and content tab in our new VSiN community, and I asked for your guys' thoughts on the NFL Week 3 slate. Any questions that you might have? Let's interact throughout the show. Joseph commenting, he feels that the Commanders-Seahawks line movement has had a double overreaction with Darnold and Mariota starting. Look ahead line at Circa, -2. now sits at minus

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4: Coming up on Monday's episode of Money Moves, a fantastic episode, a recap of the weekend that was in football, both college and pro, and a look ahead to Monday Night Football between the Philadelphia Eagles and the Chicago Bears. 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Jim Miller, former Bears quarterback, will be with us to discuss it all. Major League Baseball postseason is set. 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There's so much going on, so don't miss a sec. It's Money Moves, 11 to 1 Pacific, 2 to 4 Eastern, only on VSiN, the Sports Betting Network.
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9: 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Talking some player props here for NFL Week 3 Sunday slate. And I'm very curious about what we see in East Rutherford, New Jersey, when the New York Giants take on the Tennessee Titans. Giants -2.5 is one of my best bets of the week. I think the line is a complete overreaction going from Jackson Dart to Jameis Winston. I'll repeat what I said last segment. I think the market's just overreacting to what we saw on Monday night. And having a full week of practice with Winston as your quarterback is going to make things look a lot different for the New York Giants. But also, we have to consider the weather. Let's talk more player props as we head on out to the Progressive

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6: 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And joining us right now on the Progressive Guest Line, you hear him throughout the week here on VSiN. He joins Gil Alexander every week. He is also a mainstay on our Sunday football coverage as he does halftime reports alongside Dr. David Chow, two-time winner of the Super Contest, ninth place finisher in last year's Circa Millions contest, and one of our participants in the Circa Friday Football Invitational. He is Steve Fezzik, who joins us here on the Progressive Guest Line. Fez, appreciate the time as always. And let's talk about Week 3 Sunday here in the NFL. I want to ask you how you're handling the game between the Baltimore Ravens and the Dallas Cowboys first, because everyone's talking about the field conditions there in Rio. We know that favorites do well in these international games. Have you bet this game already, or are you waiting to see how it plays out before you do anything on this game?
7: I am waiting on the total because I want to see the field conditions and the impact on the players. But for contest purposes, there are people I respect on Baltimore and people who I respect on Dallas. However, the market, I bow to the all knowing marketplace, and money has been pouring in on Baltimore. The SIC folks prefer Baltimore. But the line's gone. So Baltimore -3 for contest was a good pick, but you can't get it anymore.

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3: 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Only 8 Cy Young award winners out of 52 since the year 2000 played for teams that finished with a losing record, and only 6 of 52 MVPs in that time span played for teams with eventual losing records, two-thirds of whom in that category were Ohtani and Trout, widely considered the best players in baseball at the time of their 4 collective wins. For more wagering tips, visit VSiN.com.
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5: 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My thanks to Steve Fezzik, who joined us last segment, gave some intel. There is a lot of Wong teasers on this board. I will just say that, and let's look at some of those potential plays. And for those of you who do not know, Stanford Wong wrote the book, Sharp Sports Betting, and on teasers. You want to move through the 7 and the 3, the key numbers in the NFL. I always prefer teasing up rather than teasing down, unless the money line price exceeds your teaser pricing. Now, what do I mean by that? Well, teaser pricing now has gotten crazy here in Vegas, and it's gotten crazy in all these online sports books, right? You used to be able to tease 6 points at minus 120. Your two-leg teaser, minus 120 on a two-leg six-point teaser. When you do the math on that, each individual leg of your teaser is essentially a minus 280 bet, okay? So it's like parlaying two money lines at minus 280. And so my rule of thumb was I never tease down if I can get a money line price that's below, that's 280 or below. And now I know there's some people that are very price dependent and say, I'm never going to bet a minus 280 money line. But you know something? When you're teasing a 6-point favorite down to, you know, down to a pick 'em, guess what you're doing? You're laying 280 on that money line. And then if you just do the 280 on the money line, you don't have to

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7: It is a contest show here on VSiN, the sports betting network. Matt Brown joined on the desk as always, the man, the myth, the legend, the guy that makes this all happen, Derek Stevens down there, and of course Jeff Benson behind the desk making all the decisions for these contests and things. Guys, I really do appreciate you being with us here each and every week, getting tweets all over the place. People can't wait, Derek, to find out what happened Thursday night.
8: Yeah, we'll have a little fun talking about that in about 15 minutes, that's for sure. But we're in week three. Three of a four-week quarter.
9: That is correct. One more quarter to go, or excuse me, one more week to go here to finish off Q1. So, a lot at stake in terms of $150,000 for first place. You know, we got people vying for places 2 through 5. And then obviously you got $25,000 for the last place booby prize. So certainly an important 2 weeks for a number of different contestants and a lot of money up at stake.
8: This is moving week, right?
7: Yeah. You know,
8: so next week is when it all comes down. What I think is fascinating in this week in Circa Million is the way the distribution is. I know you've got the notes here. We don't have anybody 10-0. We don't have anybody 9-0-1.
9: Yeah, I mean, it's pretty crazy when you have almost 5,800 people that you don't have one 10-0 within that subset.
7: This is great for me to hear because I'm going to be insufferable, guys, because I'm one of the 8-2s. I just want to let you know. I'm one of the 8-2s. So if I have a good week this

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2: 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If you're betting props this football season, here's a tip to consider. Overs early, unders late. Let's say during the week you see a player whose receiving yards total looks a little low to you. You might want to place your bet on the over then instead of waiting until closer to kickoff Sunday, because the betting public at large likes to play overs. There's a decent chance if you like that over, others do as well, which would drive the number up. Conversely, if you have a lean to the under, it could be beneficial to wait until the public jumps in so you can take an under on a higher number. For more wagering tips, visit VSiN.com.
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5: Contest Show here on VSiN, the Sports Betting Network, coming to you live from Circa Resort Casino, downtown Las Vegas. Appreciate Derek and Jeff joining us. And now, on the desk with me, Tony Farmer, Last Man Standing Podcast, and also in Grandissimo with a team of his, and we'll find out where he ends up on that here in just a little bit. But good to see you, buddy. Unfortunately, we come in here, and I say unfortunately for the people that were, you know, eliminated last week on another big favorite and all of that. And, you know, it's the NFL's weird and wonky and things happen, lightning delays and all kinds of craziness. But, you know, when dust settles, we started with 25,000. We came into this week with 8,600.
6: Yeah, fascinating week last week. And you and I spent some time talking about, are you going to trust the Chargers in week two after what you saw from the Chargers in week one? And sadly, the people who did, it didn't work out for them. And I mean, I know it's a little bit old news now because it happened last weekend, but Matt, that Bucs loss, it's hard to imagine a worse way to lose in Circa Survivor because of a nearly two-hour rain delay. You're on pins and needles with your Circa Survivor life on the line, and then you come out of it, and close calls at the end with those receivers. They could have caught those passes from Baker at the end. Devastating way to lose in Circa Survivor. So RIP to those folks.
5: Yeah, it was brutal out here, you know, with several different people. I mean, I lost four of mine on that game, but there was, you know, a lot of people who that was the end of their contest run. So unfortunate for sure, but hopefully we make it through this week with the big favorites. And again, we'll get to that here shortly, guys. 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And you can get up to $5 million a day in this thing if you want to go that direction. 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If you're in front of a screen right there, we got a little QR code. You can click on that. Promo code VSIN, V-S-I-N, to get that deposit bonus. But, you know, listen, let's go ahead. Week number three here over in Million. This is the Pick'em contest. Guys, it is five picks against the spread.

0: not a big Aaron Glenn fan. I thought he embarrassed himself in his press conference the other day when he was asked about a decision that he made. I think he's one of the worst five coaches in the NFL, in my opinion. But this is like the one game that you want Aaron Glenn as your head coach because of that familiarity. He knows that personnel. He knows the weaknesses of so many players on that Lions defense, and he'll know how that team needs to be attacked, and he can share that with his coaching staff.
1: As far as like the people that decided to go with Seattle this week, what you are foregoing, like we said, you get the – there is a game against the Chargers, by the way. That's next week, and so again, we'll find out what this Chargers team looks like against the Bills. But a little bit further down the line, you do get Arizona – at home in week number 9. It's on the road in Vegas in week number 10, but let's be for real. I think this Vegas team will be close to maybe making a quarterback change at that point or whatever. Like, they're not going to play Kirk Cousins all year long. So you could be looking at that. And then they do have a game with the Giants in week number 14 with Seattle. So I know that's further down the line for sure, Tony, but it is a team that does have like several spots where you'd feel pretty good about making the click.
0: Yeah, I'd agree completely. And Matt, I got a question for you. When do we start talking about Washington as one of the worst teams in the league?
1: Yeah.
0: Because we've talked about the Titans in that vein. Mm-hmm. Obviously, the Dolphins are at the very bottom. And some people at times have considered the Falcons a bottom five team. I don't hear a lot of people talking about Washington as a bottom five team, but maybe we should. And especially where they're banged up right now. Cosme, who's their best offensive lineman, is going to be out in this game. They're going to be missing a safety. Luvu, the linebacker, is going to be out in this game. Mm-hmm. Obviously, Jaden's going to be out. This team is really banged up. And even when they're healthy, I think they're a bottom tier team.
1: Right. No, I agree with you 100%. I was fading them every which way but loose in the offseason, and I don't see any reason to get away from that here as well. And, of course, Darnold back under center there for Seattle. Heading back to just traditional survivor, what we did see is 497 people go down on the Packers. Did you think that number was going to be bigger, or is this about where you thought?
0: I'm pretty disappointed. You know, as someone who wasn't on the Packers and who had zero action on the Packers in Survivor, I was hoping that number was bigger. I'd imagine there's some people out there who were hoping it was 8, maybe even 10%. Yeah. And when you see that number come out, it's like, okay, it's nice that, you know, 6-ish percent is gone, but it would have been even better to see about double that, because I thought that was in play. I really did.
1: I agree. If you look at this, you know, guys, obviously when there's still 8,600 entries in the contest, there will be play. There will be sweats on the Panthers, the Eagles, the Giants, the Jags, the Bucks, the Titans, the Browns, the Ravens, Vikings, Texans, Colts, Raiders, Falcons, got a couple people through on Thursday. One on the Jets this week is 6.5 point. You got to wonder if that's maybe somebody playing both sides of that one or something. And then one Rams as well. So a lot of interest. Yes, we hyper-focus on the ones that have a ton of interest, but almost every game has some sort of something going on.
0: And that's the beauty of Circus Survivor. It makes your football Sundays so interesting. Whether you're watching the games in the book or whether you're watching the games at home, there's something going on Circus Survivor related in every game. It's amazing.
1: Guys, don't go anywhere. Scott Seidenberg is going to be on the desk here. And if you don't follow him on social media, one, go in, start following him on social media. But just put out a deal. He is against one of the consensus plays here in the contest. Find out which one that is for Tony. I am Matt. Good luck on all your picks.
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10: 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For more information, head to VSiN.com.
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7: Welcome back to this Friday edition of Prop Points here on VSiN. We've been popping out some leans. We're all adding them up to the record, but popping out some leans here and also making official plays. And we are trying to embrace the unders as best we can. We're doing relatively well on the unders this year, even though we lost that Jordan Love under last week or last night, actually. We actually did win it the week before. And I'm also trying to lean into a little bit more of, just trying to get into a little deeper into the weeds and looking at the big picture, anticipated flow of the game, obviously looking at matchups. And I do like it because last week I went over on Jared Goff's completions and we hit that easily. And we're going to go under on Jared Goff completions this weekend, under 23.5 completions, -109 on DraftKings. I did want to check in on that. The total in the game, because you do worry a little bit because the Jets defense is not good. So, but then again, how confident are we in Geno Smith and the Jets? So the total is 47.5, which actually isn't that high considering how poor the Jets the Lions secondary has been. But here's why I like it, because very quietly, it's only two games, but the Jets have actually allowed the fifth lowest completion percentage in football through two games. They're right behind Seattle in every notable metric relating to the passing attack. They're only giving up a 57.4% completion rate, the second lowest YPA at 4.6, which is terrible, and the second fewest yards. They've only given up 285 total yards. We took the under last week on Jordan Love, and that did hit. Spoiler alert,

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4: Welcome back to this Friday edition of Prop Points here on VSiN. I'm John Hansen of FantasyPoints.com, and from the aforementioned website, Josh Chevalier, college football analyst at Fantasy Points College Football. He's on X at CFF Guys. Another winning week. That's three in a row for you, Josh. 3-2 last week. How you feeling?
5: I mean, I'm feeling both good and a little bit lucky. I mean, we got one of them. Carlos Hernandez on Friday night hit it by half a yard. So it's gone both ways for us, right? We've lost one by half a yard, and we won one by half a yard. And, man, he had no catches and no yards at halftime and just went off 10 catches, 69 yards in the second half. So thankful that Miami's a good team. We're blowing them out and made them pass the ball. We had game script in our favor.
4: Yeah, I knew that Malachi Toney was going to hit. Like, my rule is, if I've heard of you, you're good. And I've heard of Malachi Toney for sure. I've been trying to watch a little bit more college football. I've watched maybe three or four games. I'm actually a little bit more into it than I used to be, because Saturday I would have maybe an 8-hour window through the entire week where, you know, I don't have to work. So I'm like, the last thing I want to do is get involved in football. But that's neither here nor there. Yep. Let's start off your picks for this weekend. Wake Forest at number 16, Louisville tomorrow at 12 Eastern. You like Trey Richardson of Louisville over 61.5 receiving yards over on Underdog. And apparently he's hit this number 3 weeks in a row.
5: Yeah, so let's make it four. You know, he barely crossed this last week, 62 receiving yards against SMU. But, man, this passing offense for Louisville, they struggled in the first half against Ole Miss in the first game. But since then, they've been unbelievable. Lincoln Kienholz has really settled into that Jeff Brohm offense. And I like what they're doing on that side of the ball. Trey Richardson's the number one guy. But this goes back to Wake Forest. You talked about it. Malachi Toney hit that prop in the first half. He had 101 yards and 10 catches out of the slot. And this, this Wake Forest team has just struggled to stop slot receivers all year. I mean, you have Malachi Toney, Purdue in week two. We were more on Carlos Hernandez in that game. But on the other side, Asad Wasim went off for 65 receiving yards out of the slot. They had another slot receiver in that game, Xavier Towson, that hit 58. So Wake's whole thing is, like, we're not going to give up explosive plays, so we're going to make it, you know, dink and dunk down the field. Well, Trey Richardson can dink.

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3: Welcome back to the final segment of this Friday edition of Prop Points here on VSiN. I'm John Hansen. Special thanks to Josh Chevalier. Sorry about the little technical glitch there. That happens. Now, I have already popped out four leans that I feel really good about and five touchdown props. And again, maybe pull out that A.D. Mitchell one. It is really good odds. And I do love the schematic matchup. It looks great. That's why I put it in there. But you know, that Rich Cimini report, and I've known Rich for a while. He's very diligent with his reporting on the Jets. He is reporting that there is some concern about that one. So I don't know, maybe pull that one off the board. I'm already in officially, so I'm stuck there. And it's one of those deals. If I pulled it out, he'd probably score. If I left it in, he probably wouldn't. But that's neither here nor there. I've already popped out some leans and some touchdown props. We are up to the sweet part of the program. Time for me to pop out my top props.
0: You've heard the analytics. You've heard the stats. Now it's time for what you've really been waiting for, the guru's top props.
3: You know, you're probably barking up the right tree when the robots agree with you and Opta AI agrees with me projecting over 53.5 receiving yards for Mr. Dalton Kincaid at minus 115. I found that over on BetMGM. Opta AI is projecting 55.1. For more of that good stuff, head on over to VSiN.com/NFL props. But what does Opta AI know? Do they know that Dalton Kincaid is absolutely balling? Well, they probably do, but not as much as we humans, because we have the gift of sight. And it's been unbelievable. And it's a really good spot for Kincaid. The Chargers have used two high looks at a top three rate in the NFL dating back to 2024. And they're at 59%. Through two games since 2024 and through two games this year. Sorry. Dalton Kincaid gets a 20% boost to his targets per route run against the look. And how about this? Only Jackson Smith and Jigba and Puka Nacua average more yards per route run than Kincaid against two high looks. Kincaid has crushed in his career when he's over 50% route share, and he will be just that going forward. And against cover three and cover four, which they use 54% of the time, he has a

0: kickoff on Sunday, look at the differences between what you make the number and what the current number is. You don't want to be prisoner of the moment, and as Matt Eumanns always likes to say, it's good to buy on bad news. 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
4: All right, we go out to Cleveland on the Progressive Guest Line, ESPN Cleveland. Tony Rizzo will be at the game. He's one of the 8,000 people who had Tampa last week in Survivor, and he is out as well after Watson outplayed Baker Mayfield and the Browns get the W. How you doing, my friend? What do we expect for a reaction and reception today from the Cleveland faithful?
5: Well, good morning, guys. First of all, weather here is perfect, 70 and sunny today. That won't be an issue. But we ran a poll on our show, ESPN Cleveland. Will you cheer for Deshaun Watson? 75% of the audience said they would. I'm sure he's going to hear a couple of boo birds early on. But the Browns are pulling out all the stops today. They're honoring, they're putting two guys in the ring of honor, Brian Brennan and Alex Mack. They're bringing in Nick Chubb, who signed a one-day deal to retire a Brown this week. He's going to smash the guitar to start the game. Uh-huh. And they also got the Ohio State marching band going. So there's a lot of buffers. Yeah, there's a lot of buffers, Your Honor. as far as the crowd won't boo Watson. But let me say this. He throws a pick today, they're going to boo. I mean, he's going to have to overcome this mentally. That whole thing with the Buffalo game in the preseason, and they came out, he got frustrated, and, you know, they basically slammed the fans. He's got to get over that. Guys, we were shocked as 8,000 people in the contest that he played a good game last week. Mm-hmm. If he plays another good game this week, so be it, but I wouldn't bet on it. Mitch, I heard you take the pick. I would take a pick today as well.
6: Yeah. Well, where'd that come from last week? Why was he able to look like that? And, you know, that team came together to get a pretty big win as a big dog against Tampa Bay on the road.
5: Yeah, two things. Number one, the Browns fixed a lot of things. Like, I give Todd Monken a lot of credit. We were worried over here, man. After that week one, the way they looked both offensively and defensively, everybody was, you know, we were thinking first pick in the draft. He turned it around. He called a game for Watson that was flawless. He didn't turn the ball over. He was quick with his decisions. He used his legs. Guys, that's the prop everybody likes today. I'm a little leery, but Watson led this team in rushing the first two games. That cannot happen. Devin Lloyd is out for the Panthers. He's their best player, let alone their best linebacker. People thinking the props, what is it, 60? What is the Quinshon over prop? People love that today because the Browns will try and run the football here at home.
6: Well, it makes sense, right? And if they can't get it going today, then good luck to them the rest of the season, because when you look at what the opposing teams have done against Carolina so far, I mean, I don't have to tell anybody what happened against the Bears. They allowed 291 overall. And then last week, yeah, it was a blowout win, but Bijan had 72 at 4.5 yards per carry. His backup, Brian Robinson, had 51 at 4.6 yards per carry. This Junkins has to get it going today.
5: Yeah, they have to. Guys, the other thing to keep your eye on, the rookie wide receivers co-lead the offense with 11 targets each. They have combined for 17 receptions. Boston is 2-for-2 with touchdowns in two of his first games. Mm-hmm. Their combined catch percentage is 77%, which is pretty remarkable. Jerry Jeudy had one target last week.

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2: Texans and Colts. Texans 1.5, 42.5 on the road. Only seven times has a team started 0-3 and made the playoffs. Houston's done it twice, including last year, but they had to close 12-2 to do so. Colts have lost 9 in a row. Steichen's 1-5 against Houston. What has happened to this Houston defense? Zero takeaways, and you saw what Buffalo did against them in week one. But hold my beer, Lou Anarumo checking in with the Colts defense. They've allowed 1,000 yards, 74 points. Henry had 144 on the ground against them. Walker and Johnson combined for 132. They're the first team to score 50 points or more and start 0-2 since the 2023 Chargers, who only won 5 games that season. Can't win a game, can't get stops. Also, your angle that's been gold, they're coming off an overtime game, which has spells doom. So can Houston look the part here? Stroud, obviously, with the Steichen number, Stroud 5-1 against him career. Can Houston get on the right track and get a W?
3: I mean, based on how the Colts defense is trending, the Texans offense better look good today. And I'm talking Montgomery. Mm-hmm. Stroud better be good as well. I don't know. He's too much of a question mark to me to really rely on him. I will say this about the Colts and maybe an in-play betting opportunity. Steichen and this team, going back to last year, they have been phenomenal at getting off to good starts. So far this season, much like last Sunday night, they have scored the game's first touchdown in both games. Last year, they scored the game's first touchdown, the best rate in the entire NFL, 15 times out of 17 games that they played, 88%. So far this year, Jonathan Taylor and Tyler Warren were responsible for those first touchdowns. And last year, Taylor scored first 5 times, Warren 3 times. The other players to score first, Pierce, Pittman combined for 5. Pierce is out. Pittman's on the Steelers now.
2: Yeah.
3: And so that, I think, might be an angle today. And Tyler Warren did it last week, like I said. This is from at VSiN Insights on X. Warren over 44.5 receiving yards. Is supported by Houston allowing the 5th most receiving yards per game to opposing tight ends. Opta AI projects Warren for more than 68 yards today, a 23% edge to his over. Strong day incoming, I think, for him as well.
2: Okay.
3: Could be dueling tight ends.
2: Do you want to chase the Dalton Schultz game after what he did last week? Or was it, well, that was the Bengals? They're the worst in the league. Because I still think, and this is all you can ask, that Klein was in there at the goal line the first couple weeks, and they like him. Rookie tight end. He's 22-1 anytime, and Foster Moreau is 10-1
3: okay.
2: Anytime.
3: Well, the Colts have been, I mean, it was a lot of that was Kelce last week.
2: Yeah. Well, it's the same crap, though. I can't. It's like he's running in slow motion. How does he get open?
3: I have no idea.
2: It's been 10 years of this. He's not even running a route.
3: Yeah. But so far on the season, through 2 games, tight ends against the Colts have combined for 15 catches, 167 yards, and a touchdown. I would think Schultz is going to be a go-to guy again here for Stroud.
2: 30-1 last week, what he did with the receptions, if you had that, or the yards. Bengals and Steelers. There are threes out there on Cincinnati. Total 42. 5 of 25 on third down for Pittsburgh. Second worst team on third down. Cincinnati 3-0 last time was 2015. 16-2-1 underrun first half at home last 3 years for the Steelers. 12-2-2 run as a home dog in division games.

0: Shahid, consider anytime touchdown. Is anytime touchdowns plus 300, first touchdown at 1,500, and two touchdowns at plus 2,500. And remember, Shahid does punt returns and kick returns. So those touchdowns would count as well. So those are some more possibilities for touchdown there. And when these teams met last season, Shahid had just been traded to the Seahawks and wasn't a factor then. But Sam Darnold threw four touchdowns for the Seahawks against Washington.
1: Excellent. That's why he's a Hall of Famer. Great breakdown.
2: For those locally here that have access to station casinos, Shahid's longest reception of the game prop is 16.5. Over that is minus 111. I'm playing that for sure because it's such a great breakdown. Treading lightly a little bit because the weather could be an issue here today in this game. I still like the Seahawks, have them 7.5. I like that bet. It's up to 8.5 now. But I just think this could be the defense allows nothing overall, get out of there with a 24-6 type of game. And a lot of that could be on the ground potentially.
1: Yeah, well, I'm still waiting here on can someone else get involved, right? You know, with the new OC, Fleury, and how they, in the Arizona game, they ran it four times inside the 3-yard lines. Hello?
2: Yeah.
1: You know, Russell, someone tight. Barner got in there last week, but it's just been a big dose of JSN. There are plenty of weapons there that they can utilize and get involved too. See if they do that coming up today against a horrible defense. Football season is here. Sharp money already moving. Here's how the Sharp play sees it first. They track every line before the public ever sees it. Exclusive data feeds from the four major books and thousands of Sharp bettors and pro syndicates, all filtered and sorted by their AI model and the receipts. 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Records back to 2011. 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They had Josh Allen first touchdown Thursday and Warren Sunday night for the Colts, reaching out to over 500 sources and bettors worldwide across all sports to send it out to subscribers in real time. Get the Telegram, get all the plays, get Sharp plays, and look for the daily Mr. Poison tweets as well. Up next, we'll get to the late games. This team has lost 15 in a row when going against a team with a winning record. And we'll talk about this intriguing game with the Patriots and Jacksonville and the level of concern with Drake May. That's coming up on the Pro Football Tailgate Show on VSiN, the Sports Betting Network, SiriusXM, Channel 189. Pauly Howard and Mitch Moss live from downtown Circa.

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0: This was a tough week, though. Nothing really sticks out who could do it.
1: The Geno at 25.
0: Yeah.
1: Doesn't that one kind of talk
0: to
1: us here?
0: They fall behind, I guess.
1: And the line secondary is just such an abomination right now.
0: In that game, even what Winston did against them last year. Just take those deep shots.
1: Sure.
0: Winston went crazy in that game on the road. Hit Robinson right off the bat on a bomb and had several big plays.
1: Right. And by the way, like the talent again on the Jets roster overall, like Wilson is a bona fide number one wide receiver, without any doubt in my mind. Mitchell, clearly a threat. And Sadiq was awesome at Oregon and, worthy enough of a first-round pick overall. So, that's a pretty big number against that bad upper secondary.
0: Yeah. Receiving, Coker's 30, McBride's 30, Wilson's 18, JSN 8-1. My God, no bargain. See if he can do it again. Buck 20 and a touchdown. Last week, if you parlayed him, 150 yards and 3 touchdowns was 600-1. Incredible. Coming up next, Adam Chernoff, rapid fire with his picks. He's got a total, several props, and a side coming up on the Pro Football Tailgate Show. Sirius XM, Channel 189.
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1: One theme that I will bring back this football season is Novunder. 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
1: 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First of all, reverse line movement, especially after some key offensive linemen have been ruled out. That movement often means sharp money is already on the under before most bettors notice it. Make sure to check injury reports 90 minutes before kickoff, but that's where the value is in that market. For more wagering tips, visit VSiN.com.
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3: 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For more tips like that, just go to VSiN.com.
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12: If you had the Bills today, blame JVT for the curse and the hex that he put on me today. Josh Allen, while we were in the commercial break, there's another interception. That's two for the day, three total turnovers for Buffalo as they trail the Chargers 10-0 right now as a 7-point home favorite, and the Chargers driving yet again. Meanwhile, we were talking about this Browns-Panthers game.
13: Browns.
12: Even by Browns standards, a bizarre offensive series on that last drive. They go for 13 plays, take 8 minutes and 43 seconds off the clock, but end up having to punt it away. Had 5 offensive line penalties on the drive, 3 by Titus Howard alone. the really wonky start for the Cleveland Browns. And I don't know how much of that you can even credit the Carolina Panthers for. Scoreless as we enter the second quarter here, 11:55 to go here in the second. 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